wireless via your car stereo, via your smart speaker. We've got a set from The Greats, a live recording of Splendor in the Grass 2011, when they were so full of energy. They were such a fun band doing the song 19, 20, 20 to get you in the mood for the big set that we're going to play at midday today.

every person down here to scream on the count of three. 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We're lickers in Queensland, you know that. On the count of three.

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Party in the Dark there from 2017. You're with Yumi Steins on Double J. Hey, I mentioned before I've been partying too much, and partying used to be a code for imbibing too many substances that were potentially not legal, and it doesn't mean that anymore. It just means going out past 8 p.m. and I've been doing it every night this week. I'm cooked-a-looked-us. I'm crack-a-lackus. Last night was one of my besties' 44th birthday karaoke. Now, we've talked about karaoke here before. I think that the criteria of your karaoke selections need to change, okay? It's 2026. It's no longer about trying to be cool in front of your friends. They know who you are. They know that you're cool or not. And, you know, choosing to do a Mogwai song or Father John Misty is not going to make you... Let's do idols at karaoke in Chinatown. They're not going to have idols, okay? It's not going to happen. You're just going to sound like a twat. What you got to do is find songs that are poppy, that you know the words to, that hopefully most of the people in the room know the words to, and crucially, where the vocals are in your range. I don't think there's a better song. This is going to make me sound so uncool. There's not a better song than this one. Heart's a stereo. It beats for you, so listen close. Hear my thoughts in okay. Every note. It is not a cool song. I don't care. It's like some of the worst people in music making music. I'm talking about Gym Class Heroes, Adam Levine from Maroon 5. I've interviewed him. He is a little bit of a knob biscuit. However, I have to just share something with you that makes me cringe. So my kids play this in the car all the time because it is actually really good to sing along to. But there's a bit... that makes me die every time. And it's where, I don't know the guy's name from Gym Class Heroes, but he weighs in. He does like a response to your call. So the line is, I only pray you'll never leave me behind. And he goes, never leave me. That's so bad. And then he does it again because good music can be so hard to find. And he goes, so hard to find. And my kids know that I die a little bit inside every time I see it, so they make sure that they're making eye contact with me when that bit comes on. I'll just play you a bit of it so you know what it is.

0: Are you dying a little bit? Did you shrivel? Yeah, but what a banger. Stereo Hearts is the name of that song, and yes, it is the ultimate for the karaoke bar. Coincidentally, this week's feature album is called Karaoke Bar.
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2: 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Then finished at Angus' home studio, the siblings trade lines over warm guitars and hypnotic grooves.

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1: Erykah Badu and producer The Alchemist confirm there's a full album on the way. Here's the first taste, Witch Doctor.

officially from Way Dynamic from Melbourne, making it all official. What are you making official this week? Are you pledging love to anybody? Hey, I was talking before about, you know, being cooked from partying too much, and I thought, what song can I play that sort of talks about that? This one came up from Courtney Barnett, came out 2013 from How to Carve a Carrot into a Rose. What a great name. She's got such a way with words, but also the delivery. It really makes you feel like a friend is talking to you. This song is sort of about maybe I should have chosen to stay in bed today and not gotten up. I've ended up in an ambulance. The neighbours probably think we're running a meth lab. The whole thing is such a vignette of fantastic storytelling from Courtney Barnett. Her circumstances might be different to mine, but I feel it. Today maybe is the day I should have stayed in bed. Avant Gardner, Double J.

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7: I sat too long with my shadow.

robot is a robot. Gears and metal, electricity and popcorn. Mind and iron, human made. If necessary, human destroyed. If you haven't worked with them, then you don't know them.

There's in-jokes riddled through the programming here on Double J. You've just got to be paying attention. That band was Rocket Science from 2001, their album Contact High. The name of the song was One Robot. And yes, Miff Warhurst, whom I was talking about earlier because she has a new book out called Middle Rage. Her brother plays drums, Kit, in that band. Yeah. Yeah, you're putting all of the threads together. Hey, big shout out to everybody who is kind of my vintage and was maybe watching music television when I was hosting, because have a listen to this mix that I found on Instagram. It's Biggie being mixed by the biggest band of, oh God, the year was 2000 or 2001. Ready?

Hybrid Theory was the highest selling album of the year 2000 there. I found it. Chester Bennington passed away in 2024, I believe. Tragically, 2017. Yumi Science here, struggling with dates, but always get the names right. That's not true either. Let's play some James Ellis Ford, The Ever After on Double J.

0: G'day, it's Dylan Lewis adding a little mischief to your arvos. Think tunes that get you moving. Cause baby, whether you're high or low. Guests you didn't see coming.
1: You know, this is the circuit of art.
2: I think obviously this album is very big feelings.
0: And enough chaos to feel alive.

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Welcome to the house of fun. Double J. Love you.

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The song is called Folie from a bunch of people, including Ose Kumambit and Mamadou Dembélé, no relation to the French winger who plays for Paris Saint-Germain, Ousmane Dembélé.

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Different guys. 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Yumi Science here. I promise not to talk about football, but did you see that Virgil van Dijk goal this week? It was very exhilarating. I felt joy in my heart. Hey, other joy you might feel is if you're in Adelaide, I'm going to be there on the 24th of October. Yeah, I'm a single mum. I don't know how I'm doing it, but I tell you why I'm motivated, because I'll be joined by a couple of my besties. I was like, no, I can't go to Adelaide for the weekend. Are you kidding? Oh, Ben Law will be there and Jennifer Wong and Beverly Wang. It's Aus Asia on the 24th of October. It's the last ever Aus Asia. I hope you can join us there. It's going to be a day of talks, and then we're going to be going, like, doing karaoke and running amok like children. So I hope to see you there. And speaking of Adelaide, I'm going to play the Ben Folds song Adelaide, partly because, yeah, I'm going there, but also it's his 60th birthday today. Happy birthday, Ben Folds. If you're interested, he's doing a bunch of shows all around the country. Well, not everywhere. He's doing a few in a few places that we know and love. Let me talk you through it. September 26th in Manly, that's the Sydney suburb. Newcastle, October 4th. He's going to be playing Geelong, October the 3rd. And Hobart at the Odeon Theatre on October 4th. Happy birthday, Ben Folds. Here's the song Adelaide, Double J.

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1: I'll be your one and only. I can't stop thinking of you. Just put me to bed and tell me I'm done.
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That is the energy that I want for my Saturday from Holly Throsby. She's got a brand new album out called Normal Magic. I went to the theatre on Thursday night and the people in the lobby were just having chats. They were like, you have to listen to this album. It is so beautiful. It is so wonderfully understated, but it grows on you. It's clever. It's artistic. It's poetic. Holly Throsby, that's your homework, okay? I want you to listen to the whole album this weekend. Just going to play a little snapshot of the first song on the record. It's called Wouldn't It Be Good?

Holly Thoresby there. Okay, you got homework this weekend. You're going to listen to the whole album Normal Magic and also check out her tour dates. She's playing around Saturday the 31st of October, Brunswick Ballroom in Melbourne, 5th of November in Brisbane, 6th of November Brunswick Heads, you know where that is, near Byron and whatnot, the Vanguard in Sydney on Thursday the 12th of November, and then Sunday the 15th she'll be playing The Rule, an afternoon show. So please support artists that you love, particularly when they're local. I love that the opening lines of Wouldn't It Be Good from Holly were about not liking a movie. Wet Leg is a band that I wanted to play now. I love how it's kind of sexy and sex-focused they are. The song is called Wet Dream, but it's also about watching a not very good movie that was considered very groundbreaking at the time called Buffalo 66. Here it is, Wet Leg.

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0: Modern Girl, Slater Kinney. How fun was that? Hey, time for me to go. Please stick around because we've got a wonderful Live at the Wireless. It is from Splendor in the Grass 2011 and it's the band The Greats that's coming up in just a sec. But a lot of people often ask me how my foster dog is going. I haven't given you an update on Erling Haaland just yet. So he is 7 years old now. His owner had to go to hospital for a while and so we took him in. And we've had him since February and he is very integrated now. And I just love him. You know when a dog arrives and you don't know what's going on? What, like, why are you looking at me like that? You obviously want something. I don't know what it is. Generally, he wants to go and poo. That's generally it. But he loves a snuggle and he makes the most beautiful Chewbacca noises when he's in a good mood and he's feeling lovey. So I recorded some. This is some from the other night.
1: Seems like he's smiling.
0: See, that's when he's always in his emotions and he's like, I love everything too much and it's bursting out of him. Best dog ever. Highly recommend fostering a dog if you can't have a full-time dog. All right, one last song to say goodbye from DC Maxwell. This is The Singer. My name is Yumi. I'll be back tomorrow here on Double J, 8 a.m. till midday. So see you then.

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2: On Double J. We are winding the clock back 15 years to take you to Splendor in the Grass for a high energy set from the greats. Back in 2011, on a crisp Saturday night in July, the Brisbane band hit the main stage at Woodfordia on the Sunshine Coast. Splendor was having a two-year break from their traditional home in Byron Bay while they were building a new site at North Byron Parklands. The greats were wedged between Kelly from Block Party and the Mars Volta, and frontwoman Patience Hodgson was in very fine form, whipping the crowd into a wild frenzy. And you can hear it too. This set is full

of all the crowd favourites like 19, 2020, Oh Yeah, and Turn Me On. I hope you're ready for plenty of twirling and high knee kicks as we release some energy. It's The Greats, live from Splendour in the Grass in 2011 for Live at the Wireless on Double J.

scream on the count of three. I want to hear it. Ring it in my ears. Yeah, let's do it. Don't be licking my leg. We're lickers in Queensland, you know that. On the count of three.

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1: You guys want to hear another new song? Another new song, perhaps? For the lovely Splendor in the Grass! I don't know why I'm yelling so much tonight. I guess I'm just excited to see all you guys.

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Probably already burnt 30 today. Let's burn another one!

you guys so much. We're called The Greats. And I have some requests. Guys, please say hello to Miranda Deutsch on keyboards and Ben Marshall on drums. Come on! And please say hello to everybody who's listening to this at home on Triple J. Come on! I hope it feels as good for them as it feels for us. If you're a girlfriend and you want to get on a boyfriend's shoulders, I want to see it. This is our last song. Thank you guys so much.

0: Going out with a big one, a song that was voted in at number 54 in the Triple J Hottest 100 of 2011. That was Turn Me On by The Greats, a tune to round out a punchy, high-energy set from the Brisbane Indie Rockers, recorded live at Splendour in the Grass back in 2011. And if you got a kick out of that, you can listen back anytime on the ABC Listen app. I'm Kaz Tran. I'll see you same time next week, right here on Double J's Live at the Wireless.
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0: 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On Watching Angels Mend, the Sydney songwriter gave us an album full of timeless melodies, honesty and warmth, and 25 years on, stands as some of the most enduring Australian songwriting. 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
2: Hello there and a very good afternoon to you. I hope you've had a beautiful morning so far. I have some excellent tunes coming your way over the next few hours. We get to hang out together. I've got a Dream Pop classic from the Sundays, a Desert Psych Gem from Currumbin, and we'll slip into an electrospace wormhole with King Gizzard and the Lizard Wizard. Plenty of classic tracks as well from Clouds and Jebediah, as well as Yo La Tengo. I hope you can hang around for all that and a heap more. Let's get underway with this one from Grace Cummings on Double J.
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It's grand, dramatic, and so eerie all at once. Those sweeping strings contrasting with the blood-curdling sounds of that harpsichord. And Father John Misty, right in the middle of it, sounding as angry as he is disheartened on that standalone single called The Payoff. For your weekend arvos here on Double J. Kaz Tran here, joining you on your Saturday afternoon. How wonderful to be hanging out with you. Hope you've had a great day so far. I'm going to be taking you from the widescreen gloominess of Father John Misty to the joyful jangle of the Sundays for you right now. This one, a pick from this week's dinner mix put together for us by songwriter Hatchie, who selected a bunch of shiny indie pop from the 80s and 90s, shoegaze classics as well, featuring artists like Cocteau Twins, The

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But as I mentioned, this one for you now from The Sundays, one of my favourite bands, and this record, a Desert Island album for me, for sure, from Reading, Writing and Arithmetic on your Saturday afternoon on Double J. This is Can't Be Sure.

0: Hey, Zan Rowe here, and I'm back on your screens for a new season of Take 5. You'll hear extraordinary people share five songs that made them who they are today. This week, it's Talking Heads visionary David Byrne.
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Oh, she's got one of the greatest voices in Australian music for my money. You can just feel the gut-wrenching emotion of that phrase, especially in the way she sings it. That is Mia Dyson, who will always mean a lot to us here at Double J, being the first ever winner of the Double J Australian Artist of the Year Award in 2014. Mia Dyson getting set to play the Queenscliff Music Festival come November as well for Double J. But that one from her Parking Lots album is I Meant Something to You Once. Kaz Tran here with you on your weekend arvos. Another artist who means a whole lot to us is Alex Lloyd, who is out on the road at the moment celebrating the 25th anniversary of his album Watching Angels Mend. Next Friday and Saturday, he's playing a couple of shows in Cronulla, and that tour continues through October, November and December as well. We featured his record on Classic Albums this week. If you want to catch up on that episode, then head to ABC Listen or the Double J website. Alex Lloyd hung out to reflect on the time of making this album and what these set of songs still mean to him today. Let's hear a track from the album that launched him from a promising rising star to a household name right around the country, especially on the strength of a song of his which claimed the number one spot in the Hottest 100 of 2001 called Amazing. I've got another cut from Watching Angels Mend for you. Something else to contrast the emotional pop ballads. This one, an upbeat, rootsier song from Watching Angels Mend for your Saturday afternoon called My Friend on Double J.

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on Double J, a Sykeso gem, absolutely bedazzled with percussive riches. Getting on down to the sound of Unknown Mortal Orchestra. That one from the Multi Love album is Can't Keep Checking My Phone. Kaz Tran here with you on your weekend arbos on Double J. Hope you're having a lovely old day for yourself. 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It's all in the ABC Listen app for your enjoyment right now. Let's press on into your Saturday afternoon with a track from an upcoming new record for Eels. It is coming out next month. It is called, very entertainingly, Cookie Happened. And this one from that record by the Eels is their song called Cap in Hand.

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You are supposed to call me tonight. We would have gone to the cinema and after to the restaurant, the one you like in your street. We would have slept together, have a nice breakfast together, and then a walk in a park together. How beautiful it then. 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

0: my finder are really, I mean, I'll kill her for real. 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

on Double J, a band who are touring in the US right now, no doubt turning a whole lot of heads and making a whole lot of new fans for themselves in the Northern Hemisphere for their brand of stirring three-part harmonies and the confessional style of their songs as well. Gorgeous stuff for your Saturday afternoon from Folk Bitch Trio. That is The Actor. Kaz Tran here, hanging out with you on your weekend arvos. We're going to raise the energy and the volume a whole heap for you right now to hear some new sounds from another Melbourne Nam indie band to bring some punchy rock flavours here Saturday afternoon. They're called Public Figures, who actually share members when Folk Bitch Trio, you know, have a bit more of an expanded lineup when they tour. It's a very interwoven and tight scene in the Melbourne music scene, but this four-piece, once again called Public Figures, really launched themselves in a big way with their debut EP, which came out earlier this year. It is called Figure It Out, and this one from Public Figures is called Cut It Out on Double J.

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An absolutely gorgeous tune for your Saturday afternoon. Makes my heart flutter with all sorts of warm, nostalgic feels. Laura Jean paying tribute to adolescent awkwardness and awakening on that song called Girls on the TV. And before that, we heard the dark, haunting throb of a new track from Fontaines DC, the lead single from their upcoming new album due midway through next month. Played you Marianne from Fontaines DC. Kazstrand is my name. Hope you are doing well. Really glad to be getting to spend Saturday afternoon here with you, playing you some awesome music. I'd like to play one for you now from a record that marks up its 20th anniversary this year. Actually, just yesterday, gone. It is the 11th album for Yo La Tengo. I Am Not Afraid of You, and I Will Beat Your Ass. An ambitious and expansive record for the US band. Let's hit the dance floor with this real highlight from the record, Yo La Tengo, on Double J with Mr. Tough.

0: G'day, it's Dylan Lewis adding a little mischief to your arvos. Think tunes that get you moving. Cause baby, whether you're high or low. Guests you didn't see coming.
1: You know, this is the circuit of art.
2: I think obviously this album is very big feelings.
0: And enough chaos to feel alive. But not enough to panic. Leave your serious hat at the door as I bring some cheek to the business end of your day. Welcome to the house, some fun. Double J. Love you.

A breezy but heart-heavy song from Jenny Lewis. It is just too hard to be one of the guys, isn't it? Had a fantastic video for that song. Do you remember? She had Kristen Stewart, Anne Hathaway and Brie Larson acting as her backing band, alternating between wearing these white suits and then dressing in full drag. Yeah, look it up if you haven't yet seen it. Fantastic song from Jenny Lewis and her album The Voyager. Before that, played you a track from the new Ezra Collective album, which is called Here Because of Hope, a record that does explore themes of hardship and radical hope and joy. It's a really rich blend of sounds, bringing together Afrobeat, Calypso, UK dancehall, grime, Latin and more. Ezra Collective teaming up with Parcelu on the song I played for you called Only Love. Kaz Tran here, hanging out with you on your Saturday afternoon. There's a classic tune from Jebediah on the way for you really soon. But in the meantime, let's check out this latest tune for Luluk on Double J.

James Blake is coming for his first Australian tour since 2019. With his new album, Trying Times, in hand, he's got a string of East Coast shows this December. Catch James Blake in Brisbane, Sydney, and Melbourne. Plus, Queens of the Stone Age are returning down under for some of their biggest shows ever. They're bringing along some kick-ass supports too, including one of the wildest cold acts of the 90s, Primus, and the unstoppable Tropical F-Storm. Queens of the Stone Age are here from Tuesday, December 8th, hitting venues in South Australia, Tasmania, and then along the East Coast. For dates and info on these tours and more, head to the Double J website.

on Double J. That's Delivery, a band who recently supported Happy Mondays on their Australian tour. They're getting set to head off on a pretty big UK and European jaunt in October and November. But before they do, they will be playing some hometown shows, including Vic on the Park, Croatian Club, and Yours and Al's Festival. That is Delivery from the Force Majeure album. Song of theirs called Operating at a Loss. Kaz Tran here, totally stoked to be getting to hang out with you on your Saturday afternoon. Coming up really soon, if you like, you know, the sounds of quiet, delicate acoustic folk with some dry but very heartfelt emotion. I've got a track from an artist by the name of Way Dynamic, which I think you're gonna love. That is coming up soon, as well as a track from the brand new feature album this week, which comes to us from our favourite sibling duo, Angus and Julia Stone. Right now, though, a track for you from another one of my favourite sibling duos. This is The Fiery Furnaces and Tropical Iceland on Double J.

our feet with some seriously big-hearted feels. On Watching Angels Mend, the Sydney songwriter gave us an album full of timeless melodies, honesty and warmth, and 25 years on, stands as some of the most enduring Australian songwriting. 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

0: on Double J, bringing Indigenous textures and loops together with some more surreal lyrics to create this ambient and multi-layered dream state for Crowded House, weaving in new ingredients into their toolkit on the Together Alone album, particularly with that song Private Universe for your Saturday afternoon. Kaz Tran here with you, talking about bringing in fresh ingredients into a signature sound, a toolkit of sorts. Angus and Julia Stone have done just that on their brand new album, their seventh record, which is our feature this week. It is called Karaoke Bar by Angus and Julia Stone, bringing in more electronic production flourishes, country-leaning grooves, and just this kind of more spontaneous energy, which perhaps was kind of drawn from the fact that they wrote and recorded this album across various locations whilst riding on the road in Greece, France, and Australia as well during their recent Living Room Sessions tour. Let's hear from the siblings telling us about a track from this week's album of the week.
1: Double J's feature album.
2: Hey, this is Angus and Julia Stone.
3: And our record, Karaoke Bar, is the feature album this week on Double J.
2: So strangely, I think it's leaning into letting go of what someone's concept of normal is. And, you know, the strangeness in us makes us unique. And it sounds like you're singing about someone else, that you're kicking them out, but in reality, the lyrics are talking about that side of you that you don't want around anymore.
3: Yeah, like letting go of the part of you that is judgmental towards yourself and just saying, like, you can go now. I'm happy being this person, even if the world sees me at times as strange and unusual.

Later that first night, I had a dream that a new planet had been discovered, and through powerful telescopes we could see the inhabitants, and they seemed to be having a really good time. So we built a rocket, and I was on it. They put us in a state of suspended animation for the duration of the journey. And when we landed on this distant planet, we all woke up, and we discovered that we'd all lost our memories. And we looked back at the planet we'd just come from, and everyone there seemed to be having a really good time. But we couldn't return, because the rocket no longer had enough fuel left in it. Why am I telling you this story?

From that fabulous record, Aldous Harding with Venus in the Zinnia. Very much looking forward to having Aldous in the country when she touches down in Australia in November to play the Forum in Melbourne, NAM, which is already sold out from what I can see. She'll also be heading to the Odeon in Hobart, playing Castlemaine, Sydney's Enmore, and the Princess Theatre in Brisbane as well. Kaz Tran here with you. We are also very much looking forward to having James Blake back in the country touring some fabulous dates for Double J. You can look up those dates and details up on the Double J website. But let's hear this electro soulful crooner from James Blake right now on Double J.

0: Lisa and Ro here, and I'm back on your screens for a new season of Take 5. An incredible lineup of guests will share 5 songs that shaped who they've become and stories you've never heard before. People like David Byrne, former New Zealand Prime Minister Jacinda Ardern, country star Lainey Wilson, and Savage Garden's Darren Hayes.
1: My mother had a terminal illness. She had COPD, but we thought we had a decade or more with her. I just thought I'd see her at Christmas. I thought I would see her the next time. I didn't get to say goodbye to her.
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motion. I now understand why your ex are trying to cause commotion. Caribbean queen conceived in my little belly ocean. Like to hear your voice when you get to speaking. Hypnotic when we sex, how your water force it be leaking. Maybe my description might be reaching while I'm climbing out. I ain't done with

I love the shuffle and stomp of Licky Lee's I Follow Rivers, that one from her Wounded Rhymes album. Kaz Strand here with you on your Saturday afternoon for a little while longer before I've got to clear out of here at 5 p.m. You're going to be getting an awesome Take 5 conversation. Zanro sitting down with Talking Heads frontman and acclaimed solo artist Mr. David Byrne. That Take 5 is on the way for you very soon. David Byrne's going to be talking about the songs that stoked his curiosity and have taken him down this long road to continually pushing the boundaries of sound, as he has done across 5 decades of exploring his art. Zanro's Take 5 with David Byrne coming up for you at 5 here on Double J. In the meantime, though, I want to play you a little bit of a recap of the awesome Live of the Wireless we had this week. We took you back 15 years to Splendor in the Grass in 2011, when Brisbane band The Greats hit the main stage at Woodfordia on the Sunshine Coast to deliver a very high energy set. Get ready for some pogo jumping, some twirling, and huge high kicking knees as frontwoman Patience Hodgson takes you into some fun-filled frenzy on the Live of the Wireless, which you can catch in full at the Double J website or on ABC Listen. But here is such a highlight from the set for you now. The Greats, captured by the J, live music team with 19-2020.

person here, y'all. I want every person down here to scream on the count of three. I want to hear it. Ring it in my ears. Yeah, let's do it. 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We're lickers in Queensland, you know that. On the count of three.

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On Double J, some huge big beat energy pulsating through that song from Over Mono, that one from their latest album called Pure Devotion. Is a banger called Lock Up, and that is it from me, delivering you at speed and energized to your Take 5 Zanro, sitting down with David Byrne in a few minutes time to take you there. This one from Eddie Current, Suppression Ring, and I'll catch you again soon. Bye for now.

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1: Has your life been driven by asking questions?
2: Yes. I realised not that long ago that an awful lot of my songs are asking questions.

but they don't have answers. You would expect maybe a verse to have a question, and then the chorus provides the answer, but often it just asks more questions. And I thought, oh, well, how can that be for people listening and thinking, he's not finding any answers to any of this?

0: But I realized that, no, the answer, I think, comes in the live shows. You sense that what we do and how we are and how we act with one another and how we perform, that is the actual answer to the questions that are being raised.
1: When did you realize that?
0: Only recently.
1: Interesting. Mm-hmm. Well, nice to have some answers finally then after a lifetime of searching.
0: Yes.

0: Yep, David Byrne loves asking questions. His curiosity has driven an extraordinary creative life. In both Talking Heads and as a solo artist, he's a collaborator and a polymath whose talents stretch way beyond music. On canvas, in writing, filmmaking, composing musicals, he's even designed bike racks. Doing a Take Five with David Byrne has long been on my bucket list. And when I got the opportunity for the fifth season on TV, I grabbed it. You can watch us Take Five right now on ABC iView. And here on the podcast, you're about to get an extended cut of our wonderful conversation. We sat down in a recording studio in Sydney while he was in Australia touring over summer. He was jubilant, fascinating, and so generous in exploring his huge life across five songs. As a lifelong DB fan, the theme was clear: curiosity. And I wondered if he could remember when music had first sparked a curiosity in him.
1: I was probably an adolescent, and my parents played music, but it felt nice enough, but it's not really for me. And then at some point, we had those little tiny radios then, and I remember hearing, the one I remember hearing was a song by the Byrds, 8 Miles High, or no, Mr. Tambourine Man. It was a Bob Dylan song. Mm. And just, I didn't know who Bob Dylan was, but I'm hearing these mysterious words that seem to be in some kind of code. And the music sounded really different than any of the kind of folk music or classical or anything that my parents were listening to.

0: And I thought, oh, there's a whole world out there of other things that maybe that those people are talking to me. I started hearing other things, and I think one of them was the great James Brown, Get on the Good Foot.
1: What a song.
2: Get

And it's probably not the first one by him I heard, but I felt like it really encapsulated what he created that was completely unique. He's famously said, "I treat every instrument as a percussion instrument."

0: with a guitar and horns or whatever it might be, not just the drums and things. And I thought, oh, that's, I'd have never thought of that. Mm. But you can hear that in the music. Not only that, you hear that each instrumental part is like an interlocking puzzle. There's no one thing like a piano or whatever that kind of everything else is kind of supporting. It all fits together, and it only exists when all of the parts are there.
1: Mm. It gets into a groove.
0: It gets in a...
1: Everything's,
0: and that's where the,
1: yeah, joining.
0: Yes, all those things joining together and working like this incredible machine.
1: Yeah.
0: That's where the groove comes from.
2: And that's on my bad breath.
0: Years later, I realized, oh, we sense that as some kind of social metaphor, too, where you hear very different things all working together, people, or in this case, musical instruments, and creating something that none of them could do by themselves.
1: Mm.
0: This is a way that you apprehend that magical social thing happening, that kind of perfect social utopian thing, but you hear it in the music, and the music becomes kind of the model, and you go, this is possible. I hear it in the music.
1: Did you think all of that in that first, that came
0: no,
1: to you?
0: No.
1: Because it's like you talked about
0: that
1: it
0: was
1: as
0: decades
1: a,
0: later.
1: Yeah.
0: Decades later, and I realized, oh, that's why. This is, so much is going on when you hear this music.
1: What a penny drop moment.
0: Yeah.
2: Get on the good foot.
1: But also that drive to hear the puzzle of that song and want to go, well, how is this done?
0: Mm-hmm.
1: Like, it sounds like it was a real bolt from the blue for you, that it was something that you'd never really experienced before, that kind of funk, those polyrhythms that he was playing with.
0: Exactly.
1: But everything making sense, right?
0: Yeah, I'd never heard anything like it, and it sounded great. And I go, what is this? How does he do that? What is it? Yes, all that.

0: Did you ever see him live?
1: Oh, yeah, a couple times. Incredible.
0: When was the first time you saw him?
1: It was in the kind of early 70s.
0: Wow.

0: I think there were two women kind of on little platforms, and they just danced in sexy outfits, and they just danced the whole show.
1: Great.
0: And I thought, they're not singing or playing anything. They're just dancing up there. And yet they're part of the show. And I thought, I would never thought of that either.
1: So where were you at this stage? It's early 70s. I'm assuming that you've moved out of home. Where are you at this point in your new life?
0: At that point, I'm probably going to art school.
1: Right.
0: I didn't think that music would ever be my career. I thought that I would focus on being like some fine artist of some sort. So music was a hobby. Music was something I did with friends or myself or whatever, just for fun. And it was immensely satisfying. But I thought, no, there's people who are much, much better at this than I am.
1: Like James Brown.
0: Like James Brown, yeah, listen to what they're doing. There's people who've had training, started playing at a very early age. And so I thought, no, don't get your hopes up, but you can enjoy yourself at the same time.
1: So you're at the Rhode Island School of Design. Is this where you meet Chris France?
0: Yeah. I left the school, went to another school, hitchhiked around the country, and then came back to Rhode Island, to this small-ish town, because there was a really nice little scene happening there. And Chris France, who became the drummer in Talking Heads, said, oh, shall we put a band together?

0: And I'd written, I think, a few songs at that point.
1: Warning sign, warning sign. I see it, but I pay it no mind.
0: For what, I don't know, but there they were. So that became part of our repertoire, as well as a lot of covers of other people's songs.
1: Pay attention, pay attention.
2: Given that you didn't think that you weren't going towards life as a musician, you were thinking, okay, I'm going to be a fine artist, I'm going to be a visual artist, I'm going to be creating things for people to see instead of hear. Why were you writing songs?
0: It's a good question, because thinking that, well, you're never going to be a professional doing this, why would you do it? Maybe just to see if you could, or just as another means of expression, the same as kind of art school, whatever. It's like, well, if you can do that, why not try that too? I remember the first one I wrote, and I got help from some of the others, was Psycho Killer. And that was, for me, a test to see if I could write a song. I set myself the problem of, oh, let's write a song about this very dramatic thing, person, situation, but try and kind of get inside their head and do it that way.

0: make a say. People really liked it. I thought, oh, okay, check that box. I can write a song.
1: I can't believe that was the first song you wrote.
0: Sometimes happens.

0: Did you have any touchstones, any people who were making music at the time or even making music from years before that, that you were like, that's where I want to go? James Brown or other people? Who were your influences around that time?
1: James Brown was huge, but I didn't think we could do that, but huge. There was a lot of disco was emerging as a thing, the kind of club music, and we liked that. That was a little contentious. A lot of the rockers didn't like that.
0: The disco sucks thing.
1: Yeah, all that stuff. There was kind of the fringe rock people like Bowie and Lou Reed and Velvet Underground and all that. I mean, this is all way back in the early 70s. So mixing all that together, you can kind of see where we came from. We moved to New York, not all at once, but little one by one. And then reconvened and said, let's... And there was a club around the corner, CBGB's, that a couple of bands were playing there, a band called Television. Patti Smith was playing there. And we thought, well, we could audition there and maybe play.
0: So the venue inspired the band in some ways.
1: In some ways. The fact that there's something available.
0: Yeah.
1: That you go, that's what we're aiming at.
0: Yeah.
1: Sometimes we create things based on knowing, yes, there's an outlet for what I want to do.
2: Thank you very much.
1: And if there's no outlet, you kind of go, I should do something else.
2: The Heartbreakers are next.
1: I remember that with music videos. MTV, when that started to emerge really early on, I realized, I could go back to my art school thing and make little videos and do that. And there's a place that wants them.
0: Mm.
1: So you go, huh, okay.
0: Once in a Lifetime was a perfect example of that, wasn't it? That was a song that was made a hit through MTV.
1: Exactly, yes. Yes, it wasn't getting a lot of radio play in the States, at least. But yes, the video really helped.
0: And what a video it is.
1: Thank you.
0: What's your next song?
1: The Joubert Singers, Stand on the Word, and it's a very specific mix. It's by a guy named Larry Levan.

0: Why did you choose this song?
1: I chose this one because it's an interesting mixture. Larry Levan was a club DJ mixer. I think he was at the Paradise Garage, and he's famous, at least in that world. Places where all this club music kind of originated.
0: So it's like a New York disco club?
1: Yeah. And this is a song he did a version of, or a mix.

0: Did you hear this in the club? Is that where you first discovered it?
1: No, I heard it later.
0: Right.
1: I heard it later. I mean, I heard some things I'd done in this club, and I thought, whoa, now we're making it.
0: So you heard Talking Heads songs playing in one of these disco clubs in the early 80s?
1: It was actually a song from a record I did with Brian Eno, a song from My Life in the Bush of Ghosts. Mm.
0: Wow, what a record to play in a disco club.
1: Yes, and I thought, this is what we wanted. We thought
0: was it a remix? Like, I'm trying to picture
1: it. It might have been a remix. But I thought, this is what we want. We thought we were making dance music on some of those tracks.
0: Yeah.
1: We thought, this is music with a groove. And, well, we've been validated. The DJs picked it.
0: Yeah, well, it's really interesting when you think about the place that you hear music, because obviously if you're in a club and you're surrounded by an incredible sound system, you've got that sprung dance floor, there's this community of people all sharing this unified moment. It's very different to hearing it on a car stereo or in a club like CBGB's or in a stadium. You know, the way that you experience music, it soaks into your system in a really different way. When you heard this music in the clubs, how did it affect you and I guess the way that you thought about the music you were making?
1: I realized really early on that, yes, part of what happens is you kind of lose yourself. You become part of the larger group of all the dancers and the music, and you just kind of go somewhere, and it's a wonderful feeling. Although, especially in the United States, there's such an emphasis on individuality and on myself, but giving up that self or part of it actually feels really good.
0: When you wrote Psycho Killer and you were trying to figure out how to write a song, and I imagine that you were approaching it from a very intellectual headspace, to then stepping into a club, hearing My Life in the Bush of Ghosts, and feeling that in as a body sensibility, was there a point where you kind of stepped away from observing and interrogating to participating and thinking, okay, that's how I understand how it works, if I throw myself into the center of it?
1: Yes, I realize that the body can perceive music sometimes before your mind does. It passes through the whatever the sensor in your head, and you just go with it.
0: What a nice feeling to discover that as well, and
1: yes,
0: fall into that, and also trust that, right?
1: Yeah. Well, you're in a hub with other people, so you go, it must be okay, everyone else is doing it.
0: They're all having a good time, so I'll keep going.

0: What's your next choice?
1: The next one is a song by the great Celia Cruz. She's a Cuban singer who moved to New York. It was incredibly popular in the Latin community. It's called Cucala.

0: club, or mm-hmm. a club that featured kind of the best Latin artists in the Western Hemisphere, and then to be a jazz club further down. And I was just, so you had this choice of all these things that were happening really close to one another. So I started going to hear the Latin music live, and I realized, oh, nothing wrong with the discos, but this is dance music played live. And there was a dance floor, and people were dancing, and they were really good. I never quite learned to do it, but I realized, oh, people in the kind of in the rock world, certainly in the punk new wave rock world, their dancing is basically just jumping up and down. And I thought, but here, there's a very much more sensuous thing going on.
1: It's in the hips.
0: It's in the hips, and there's some partnering going on, and this and that, and the music. The rhythms are a lot more intricate, but the grooves are just incredible. And then amongst the singers is this woman, Celia Cruz, who has this voice that just cuts through the rhythm and the band. And I was completely emotional. I was very emotionally moved by her singing. Mm. Eventually, I got to do a song with her, which was a complete pinch yourself moment, because I had become a complete fan.

We were playing in like this punk club, dive bar, whatever. And then on the same, further down the same street, there was like a Latin

0: mean, and she was completely other world from me. This is a woman who, you know, dress up in spangly outfits.
1: Oh, my God, and her album covers are incredible.
0: Yeah, spangly outfits and lots of makeup and then the huge hairdos and not exactly my world. But I thought, no, but I love this.
1: So yeah. What are you wearing at this stage? Like polo shirts and skinny jeans?
0: Probably polo shirts and skinny jeans and, yeah.
1: And she's coming in doing the salsa and you're just what?
0: Yes, what's he doing here?
1: It's true, though, when the way that you said her voice just cuts through, it slices through every song.
0: Yes.
1: Like, it's just so captivating. It stops you in your tracks when you hear her voice.
0: Her voice is amazing.

0: Did your network of collaborators expand once you moved to New York? You know, your ideas of what things could be?
1: Oh, yes. The show that we're doing now, we do a version of Psychokiller that was arranged by this cellist and musician, Arthur Russell, who passed away in the 80s. But he was kind of on the periphery, but part of that world.
0: Mm.
1: So we asked him to do an arrangement of the song.

0: my ears then, I thought, that's the version that really, to me, gets what the song is about.
1: Mm.
0: Gets kind of what the interior of that character. But yeah, that just kept happening. We added band members from the Parliament and Funkadelic to our band and the other folks, and it just, yeah, kept going.
1: The universe expanded.
0: Yeah.
1: The David Byrne Marvel Universe. Are you more a DC guy?
0: No. I watched the Superman movie on the plane, and my wife said, "What? You watched the wrong one."
1: Was it a bad one?
0: Yes.
1: 2 hours wasted.
0: Yes.
1: You'll never get them back.
0: Yeah.
1: What's your next pick?
0: My next pick is a young man named James Blake. He did a song called The Wilhelm Scream. What that has to do with the song, I have no idea. The song is really beautiful. One of the reasons I picked it is because of how minimal it is.
1: Mm.
0: When I heard the song, I thought it's very moving. It's a love song, but it's kind of the same phrase repeated over and over again with just one or two

The words changed each time, and the musical accompaniment is very sparse. It made me realize you can really strip things down in a song.

0: You don't have to keep piling everything on. You can sometimes clear things out, and it has a very kind of direct effect.
1: It's interesting to hear you say that, because you worked with someone who's the godfather of ambient music in Brian Eno. But it was James Blake that made you realise that.
0: Yes, yes. Well, because he was really doing it as a song. Another thing I didn't realise, I went to see James Blake perform not too long after that record came out. And I'd thought of him as like an electronic artist and that, all that. And I realized, this guy is a great singer.
1: He's almost a balladeer.
0: Yes, he's a really beautiful singer. But I didn't know that until I saw him live.

0: So.
1: He's also an incredible producer, and he, you know, excels in the art of pulling stuff apart, stitching it back together.
0: Yeah, yeah.
1: Creating something new.
0: Mm-hmm.
1: Again, I see a kinship here.
0: Okay.
2: Hi. I got a tape I want to play.
1: You also really relish showing the audience how you do it. You know, you literally did that with the brilliant 1984 concert film with Jonathan Demme, Stop Making Sense, where it's you on stage with Psycho Killer, with the boombox, and then building one player after the other to show how a show, a gig, comes to life. Do you like showing the audience how the sausage is made?
0: Yes. The last show here, which was maybe 6 years ago, we'd heard from, I don't know, critics or fans or whatever saying, you're playing the tracks, aren't you? You're playing, you know, pre-recorded music. I thought, absolutely not. We're playing this live. So I thought, okay, we have to show that. So we took one of the songs and kind of broke it apart and start again with one instrument, add the next. So the audience can hear how the sausage is made. As musicians, we can kind of hear that. But I think for the audience, it's a bit surprising sometimes to hear and see how it's all put together.
1: I think wireless instruments were just too good to be true for people. They thought it was witchcraft.
0: Yes, exactly. Who is that? And they go, they can't be put. Look, they're not plugged in.
1: It's not real.
0: No. Yes, they're just miming.
1: David, what's your final song?
0: My final song is an old one by my friend Caetano Veloso. He's a Brazilian singer, songwriter, musician that's been around for a long time. He's still making really interesting music. This is a very early one. It's called Tropicália.

0: Eu organizo o movimento, eu oriento o carnaval, eu inauguro o monumento no Planalto Central do país.
1: It was him bringing together Brazilian rhythms and kind of rock and pop stuff and really innovative orchestrations and lyrics where he's basically celebrating everything. He's celebrating the bossa nova. He's celebrating rock and roll. He's celebrating this. He's, he's just saying, it's all okay.
2: Mm.
1: We don't have to say no to anything like that. We can say yes to all these things. He, to me, is someone I look up to, where I go, look what he's done with his career.

changing, keeps evolving, keeps working with all sorts of different people. He'll write a love song and then write another song that's very political or very poetic, and the audience stays with him. Mm. I thought, wow, I want to be able to do that.

0: He had such incredible range. Also, one of the most beautiful voices in music, just a heavenly voice. But a lot of his songs were political, and he was delivering messages in a time where those messages were being quashed by the censors, you know, delivering them in flowery language or double entendre so that it could get through. Mm-hmm.
1: One of the things I learned from listening to Caetano and Celia Cruz and other artists was that you can talk about social issues and all sorts of things. And coming out of, say, a punk rock or a rock background, we would tend to think that to address those problems, you have to sing in an angry voice and make a lot of noise. Mm. And I realized, oh, no, you can do it in a way that's really beautiful. You can take someone and kind of draw them into an idea, or it can be a protest song, but it doesn't have to sound shouty. Mm. That was a big revelation for me, that there's other ways to get those kinds of ideas across.

0: We're doing some new songs in our show, but we're also doing some old ones, and the old ones get rearranged. They're recognizable. We're not like, oh, we've turned Psycho Killer into a waltz, but...
1: You're not Bob Dylan in your show, are you?
0: I didn't say that. But we make little changes, and I'm told by friends that it completely changed. It changes the meaning of the song.
1: Yeah. What's it like to play a song like Life During Wartime today?
0: Oh, boy. We do it, and it seems too real and too close almost. And I thought, can we really do this?

0: decided to license news footage to go to start playing at the end of it. And it kind of takes your breath away because you realize we're here.
1: I think it's an incredible testament to your songwriting, how your songs continue to evolve personally and globally. Having seen you many times live, each time I've experienced the song differently, and I think that you just, hats off to you for doing that. You wrote those songs, many of those songs, many years ago. You write songs today that feel like an explosion of joy in a world that has a lot of intense darkness. And all of it makes sense together. All of it makes sense in concert, in communion. It's beautiful.
0: Thank you.
1: It's really beautiful. David, thank you so much for taking 5.
0: Thank you. Thank you. It's been fun to do.

0: What an absolute joy. David Byrne exploring his passion and curiosity across five songs. You can watch that right now on ABC iView and binge the whole season while you're at it. Shania Twain, Genesis Owusu, Peter Garrett and heaps more make up season five.
1: Everybody looks and everybody sees, everybody's asking, everybody please.
0: And next time here on the podcast, Jacinda Ardern sits down for an interview unlike she's ever done before.
2: My car time was my solo time with music playing and just that, you know, brief reprieve and a little bit of an outlet. 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
0: The former Prime Minister of New Zealand, whose empathy and kindness defined her leadership. When she takes five, I'll ask about the songs that have led her. That's next time.
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Think Alex Leahy, Alice Ivy, and Baker Boy. And Triple J Unearthed is looking for one Victoria-based artist to join the bill and kick things off in style. 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

do something new. But nobody wants to hear that. They just want the classics. Can't blame them, really.

Australian singer-songwriter Rowena Wise and her band are hitting venues across the country this October. It'll be your first chance to see her perform songs from her freshly released album, Bad Things Feel Good. These mesmerising shows kick off from Friday, October 15. Plus, legendary Australian band The Drones are back for a run of dates. It's their first tour in a decade and we're gearing up for some unmissable live shows. Sydney Garage Rock two-piece The Mess Hall will join them on all dates as a support band. The Drones are hitting stages across the country from August 14, so don't miss out. 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

0: artists will share five songs that shaped who they've become and stories you've never heard before. 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

Johnny Depp reading Life by Keith Richards on the RV stereo. Next thing I saw, there were sparks flying everywhere like a Disney light show. I've always

fall off the earth. Take to your toes and summon the worms. The heron waits patiently, unfazed by self-service checkouts or pouches of tobacco. I know falling in love feels trivial with everything that's going on, but what if we're actually onto something? And then the heron says...

Mark Haunted. Lost in a vertical video called Moments Before Disaster Part 4. Stop trying so hard. Your personality has been broken apart and sold back to you in a series of short form clips. The horrors persist, but you are that same child jumping garden to garden. Ice cream dripping between your knuckles. And then the heron says,

Rare aesthetic, reluctant hope core memories operating on a strict one in, one out policy. The young and the dying have the worst philosophies, and you are both but also neither. Nay cheek, nay chance. Never leave the bookies with a smile on your face, and remember that herons wait for no one but themselves. Good things come to those who hesitate.

And then the heron says, you'll never be alone. And you gotta be patient.

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1: Erykah Badu and producer The Alchemist confirm there's a full album on the way. 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

got 99 problems, being a bitch ain't one. 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

0: G'day, it's Dylan Lewis adding a little mischief to your arvos. 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
2: 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The next track has rude word and strong language.

James Blake is coming for his first Australian tour since 2019. With his new album, Trying Times, in hand, he's got a string of East Coast shows this December. Catch James Blake in Brisbane, Sydney, and Melbourne. Plus, Queens of the Stone Age are returning down under for some of their biggest shows ever. They're bringing along some kick-ass supports too, including one of the wildest cold acts of the 90s, Primus, and the unstoppable Tropical F-Storm. Queens of the Stone Age are here from Tuesday, December 8th, hitting venues in South Australia, Tasmania, and then along the East Coast. For dates and info on these tours and more, head to the Double J website.

0: Money to me now, but I see them now. 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
1: Money to me now, but I got them now. 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

0: 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This week, it's Talking Heads visionary David Byrne.
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Australian singer-songwriter Rowena Wise and her band are hitting venues across the country this October. It'll be your first chance to see her perform songs from her freshly released album, Bad Things Feel Good. These mesmerising shows kick off from Friday, October 15. Plus, legendary Australian band The Drones are back for a run of dates. It's their first tour in a decade and we're gearing up for some unmissable live shows. Sydney Garage Rock two-piece The Mess Hall will join them on all dates as a support band. The Drones are hitting stages across the country from August 14, so don't miss out. For dates and info on these tours and more, head to the Double J website.

daughter lotion. I now understand why your ex will try to cause commotion. Caribbean queen conceiving my little belly ocean. Like to hear your voice when you get to speaking. 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

0: G'day, it's Dylan Lewis adding a little mischief to your arvos. Think tunes that get you moving. 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

0: 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This week, it's Talking Heads visionary David Byrne.
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1: Here's This Woman, featuring D'Angelo. And Ruby Gill recounts being first on scene of a serious car accident. This is Carol, Not Carol.

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Kaz Tran here, inviting you to hang out with me on Weekend Arvos on Double J. Whether you're digging around in the backyard, cooking up a storm in the kitchen, or heading back from a big day of sport, I've got the perfect soundtrack. Fresh picks and a stack of faves to lift the mood, even if you're knee-deep in the dreaded washing.

dance until you fall off the earth. 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The heron waits patiently, unfazed by self-service checkouts or pouches of tobacco. I know falling in love feels trivial with everything that's going on, but what if we're actually onto something? And then the heron says...

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Calling it to work haunted. Lost in a vertical video called Moments Before Disaster Part 4. Stop trying so hard. Your personality has been broken apart and sold back to you in a series of short form clips. The horrors persist, but you are that same child jumping garden to garden. Ice cream dripping between your knuckles. And then the heron says,

On a strict one in, one out policy. The young and the dying have the worst philosophies. And you are both, but also neither. Nay cheek, nay chance. Never leave the bookies with a smile on your face. And remember that herons wait for no one but themselves. Good things come to those who hesitate. And then the heron says, you'll never be alone. And you gotta be patient.

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2: Angus and Julia Stone find room for joy amid loss on their new album, Karaoke Bar. 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

James Blake is coming for his first Australian tour since 2019. With his new album, Trying Times, in hand, he's got a string of East Coast shows this December. Catch James Blake in Brisbane, Sydney, and Melbourne. Plus, Queens of the Stone Age are returning down under for some of their biggest shows ever. They're bringing along some kick-ass supports too, including one of the wildest cold acts of the 90s, Primus, and the unstoppable Tropical F-Storm. Queens of the Stone Age are here from Tuesday, December 8th, hitting venues in South Australia, Tasmania, and then along the East Coast. For dates and info on these tours and more, head to the Double J website.

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3: Yes, how are you this morning? I am so psyched to be here yet again. I still sometimes get out my work swiper, you know, the security pass, you put it around your neck, and I can't quite believe it. I went through a period of unemployment around the time I was pregnant with my third child, and it was awful. And I got a staff pass to my job at Kiss FM Radio, which was then called Mix FM. And I was so freaking proud. It said staff on it. And I was like, damn right, I got a job. It's horrible, horrible when you're looking for work and you can't get any. So much sympathy to you if that's you. And look, how's your Sunday going? Should we just be kind to each other and share the love and play lots of great music? I think it's a pretty good plan. I got some Lupe Fiasco lined up. I got some Station Model Violence, and Gordy, my favourite, is coming up in just a few songs' time. But let's get started with This Is Lorelei, just because it sets the tone, right? We're going to have fun this morning. Yumi Steins, Billy Came Back.

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1: In 2001, Alex Lloyd swept us off our feet with some seriously big-hearted feels. On Watching Angels Mend, the Sydney songwriter gave us an album full of timeless melodies, honesty and warmth, and 25 years on, stands as some of the most enduring Australian songwriting. 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

0: Gordy always got something really interesting to say from last year's Like Plasticine. That was the song Cutting Room Floor. You're on Double J. My name is Yumi. I'm having a really good time backstage. My nose is pouring snot. Sometimes I do interviews down the line, so I can't see the person I'm interviewing. They might be in Adelaide, Melbourne, or some, you know, somewhere regional, but I can hear the snot moving around in their nose. And I have to say, good idea if you blow your nose before we press record, because it sounds, I can hear it in there. I really love Vince Staples. So we had his album Crybaby, I think was a feature album here, or we've definitely played a lot from it. We've played Blackberry Marmalade and we've played Cotton, a song I really like from that record. He's also a TV presenter and he has a radio show every Friday where he says heaps funny stuff all the time. This has been censored, but this has been living rent-free in my head since I heard it probably 2 weeks ago. It is actually the story of working in entertainment.
1: And we support liars here on Five on Fridays. You know what I mean? Because we got to keep each other going. You get what I'm saying? James Brown said, this is a man's world. That's fucking true. You know what I mean? Cyndi Lauper said, girl, just want to have fun. That's not fucking true. You have to lie in these songs to keep the people happy. And that's why we're here every week on Five on Fridays. To play you five new songs and some other things you might have missed.
0: And he's like, they're not necessarily good songs, but we have to lie and tell you that they are good songs because that's our job. Hey, this is a really good song from 2006, making it 20 years old, from Lupe Fiasco. You know this one. It's called Kick, Push, Double J.

Australian singer-songwriter Rowena Wise and her band are hitting venues across the country this October. It'll be your first chance to see her perform songs from her freshly released album, Bad Things Feel Good. These mesmerising shows kick off from Friday, October 15. Plus, legendary Australian band The Drones are back for a run of dates. It's their first tour in a decade and we're gearing up for some unmissable live shows. Sydney Garage Rock two-piece The Mess Hall will join them on all dates as a support band. The Drones are hitting stages across the country from August 14, so don't miss out. For dates and info on these tours and more, head to the Double J website.

0: Station Model Violence from the self-titled album that came out February this year. The song is called Learn to Hate. You're with Yumi Steins on Double J. I hope you're having a fantastic Sunday. My social media feed has been running hot with clips from a movie I will probably never see. It stars the guy from Fleabag, Hot Priest, Andrew Scott, who's 49 years old, the actor. And the film is called It Gets Worse. Now, this is triggering people in a good way. I think thirsty ladies are getting triggered. I'm just going to play you a little bit of it so you get the idea.
1: So I'm not trying to be like, my life's so hard. Like, woe is me. You know, I didn't live through AIDS or whatever.
2: Wow, how old do you think I am?
1: But sometimes it's like, life is hard. You know, life is hard. And maybe... maybe woe is me.
2: Mm-hmm.
1: It just feels like everything's already over.
2: Listen, maybe the feeling that you're experiencing isn't a feeling that everything is over. Maybe it's a feeling that everything's not over. Not over. Maybe that's it. I mean, you're what, 24?
1: 24, yeah.
2: Jesus, that's, it's young. It's... yeah, it's sad.
0: And then there's a big Mackinon session. Yeah, Mackinon, big time. So look for that. Also, I saw that they're remaking the movie based on the Stephen King book, Carrie, which is explosive. It looks really fun. But let's get on with it and play some music. I wanted to wish Fiona Apple a great big happy birthday. She turns, now I've forgotten, I had it like open in front of me 2 seconds ago. She is turning 49 today. Happy birthday, born on September 13, 1977. Fiona Apple has a bunch of great songs, including this one. You know it. It's called Criminal. But I want to play something different, actually, from Fetch the Bolt Cutters. Shay Mika, Double J.

Shamika said I had potential. Shamika said I had potential. Shamika said I had potential. Shamika said I had potential.

said I had potential. Shamika said I had potential. Shamika said I had potential. Working

Shamika said I had potential. Shamika said I had potential. Shamika said I had potential. Shamika said I had potential.

Shamika said I had potential. Shamika said I had potential. Shamika said I had potential.

Kaz Tran here, inviting you to hang out with me on Weekend Arvos on Double J. Whether you're digging around in the backyard, cooking up a storm in the kitchen, or heading back from a big day of sport, I've got the perfect soundtrack. Fresh picks and a stack of faves to lift the mood, even if you're knee-deep in the dreaded washing.

TV on the radio, happy idiot on Double J, and that is me. Very happy. We'll debate the idiot part, but I've got a lot of great music still to come this morning. I'll be here till midday. I've got some Erica Badu, something from her new record, Ballpark Music, and a Jill Scott song that I chose. It's her first ever single, and what an absolute beauty. But I wanted to read something that made me cry earlier this week. I follow quite a few chefs on my Instagram, and one of them is David Chang, who's a fantastic cook. He posted a picture of his dog, Sever, who's being cuddled by various family members, and he said in the post, "I never understood why dog people were so devastated when their pets died. Now I know. Sever died Friday morning at home with us. 12 years ago, he was found in a dumpster in Georgia. When Grace saw him at the shelter, he had mange, his ribs showed, and he was afraid of everyone. She picked him. We had just started dating. He was the first thing we ever had together, and he made us a family before there was a family. A mutt with everything in him, named after Sever Ballesteros, who's a Spanish golfer. He was always Grace's dog's first. I spent his first months cooking him fresh meals, trying to nurse him back and winning.

0: him over. He refused every bowl. He would sniff it, look at me, and walk away. The universe handed me the one dog on earth who didn't care about food. Otherwise, he was nearly perfect. Gentle with people, loved children, had a ferocious bark he kept for strangers at the door and never once used on anyone who belonged to us. When Grace was pregnant with Hugo, he changed. No one asked him to. He sat at her feet every time she nursed. He walked beside the stroller, and anyone who leaned in learned to step back. I was gone most of that year and slept better knowing he was there. Around 11 years old, he finally got hungry. I started cooking for him again, and he ate everything I made, all of it, every time. Then he got sick. The tumours grew and his lungs filled. We kept telling ourselves he was fighting. He was not. We were. My mother fought cancer for 30 years and at the end she asked us to let her go. We thought about that. Keeping him was for us. His last few days he got all his favourites. Grace cooked him a New York strip. She brought him in and out. On the last day I made him Benton's bacon and a roasted chicken. He was terribly allergic to chicken. It was also all he ever wanted. For a minute, he was himself again. He leaves Grace and me, Hugo and Gus, who never knew a house without him, and Blue, who he put up with in the twilight of his years. We rescued Sever. He saved us. Thanks to all the doggies who make our lives better. On a Sunday, we've got a new feature album on Double J.
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Bamboos. From 2013, that song was called Avenger. Yumi Steins here on Double J. How are you going? I am quite busy this week, and as I mentioned yesterday, just too much, overscheduled and a bit cooked. And I reckon every mum can relate to this. You know, when you're working and you're busy and then you're feeding and you're parenting and you're doing all the things and you finally get a plate of food for yourself and you just want to sit down and read or scroll your phone while you eat your food in absolute peace and quiet, and that is your that is due to you. You own that. You deserve that. However, it is usually at that point that a child will sidle up to you and require your attention. I was in that exact state. I was cooked, right? I was so tired and I wanted some food and I sat down to give myself some. My kid sidles up to me and goes, "Hey, Mum," and I have to look at them because they're so cute. "Hey, Mum, what would you rather, okay, would you rather every time you shower, someone is in there, a stranger, and it's a different person each night, right? Would you rather that or every time you go to bed, every single night, someone is standing in the corner of your bedroom watching you sleep the whole night and it's a different person each night?" I look over and I was like, put my spoon down. "Really? Really?" I said, "Can it be Jude Bellingham in the shower?" She goes, "He'd be scared. He'd be scared, Mum, if he found himself in your shower." "Well, Mum, I don't know why he's in my shower. Anyway, Mum, he's only there once and then it's somebody else. It could be someone really gross. It could be Scott Morrison." Ugh, jump scare, gross. Okay, so I think I ended up settling on I'd rather them in the shower because I don't care about nakedness. That's fine. I think I want to sleep in peace. I don't want someone staring at me the whole night. No. What's your preference? I took it to the jogging friends and ran it by them and they had some arguments and they had some questions. So I'm curious about your take on it as well. Wanted to play you a witchy song from a witchy lady who I'm curious about what she would choose as well, probably to hex all of them, the ones in the shower and the ones in the bedroom. I'm talking about Erykah Badu teaming up with the fabulous Thundercat for this song, They Ain't You, Double J.

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0: Ballpark Music, please don't move to Melbourne from last year, 2025. You missed on Double J. And I came here with a purpose today. I wanted to share something that I found really wonderful, really just like filled me with delight, joy, I don't know, a little bit emotional. A guy called Scott Evans hosts a podcast called House Guest. He's a sort of theatrical guy, singer, actor, dancer, and he's really into Jill Scott, who's his guest. So the two of them are sitting at this outdoor table. There's plants all around them and they're eating from bowls. And he shares something just incredible with Jill Scott. And they have this moment, you can hear a bit in it where the bowl that she's holding thunks down onto the table because she's so stunned and moved by what she's hearing.
1: I'm in this acting class with Burt Reynolds. I'm the last one to go up. And I decide, instead of doing one of the choices from a monologue book that they had provided, I instead performed Love Rain. My scene was, I'm being interviewed about my first hit, and I'm using your lyrics to the song that I love so much as my dialogue. And so, you know, the song starts with, I met her on a Thursday.
2: Sunny afternoon.
1: Cumulus clouds.
2: 84 degrees.
1: She was brown.
2: And deep.
1: Says she want to talk about my mission.
2: Listen to my past lives.
1: Word? And so, I can't believe I just did that with you right now. I'm like, ooh.
2: I can't believe anybody. You get it?
1: Yeah,
0: and then she starts crying. Ooh. And he's
2: crying. We were talking about this earlier.
0: Oh my God, it's so good. Look for it, House Guest. And it helped me because it brought to life a song I've kind of forgotten about because it's 26 years ago that her debut album came out, Who Is Jill Scott, Words and Songs Volume, Words and Sounds Volume 1. And Love Rain with the Cumulus Clouds is the first single that she released from it. And I'm going to play it right now. Double J.

How good is the drama of that song from Lana Del Rey? Cha, cha, cha, cha, cha. First Light from this year. Yumi Steins here on Double J. We've got a classic album that I wanted to encourage you to listen to. You know what's funny, though? It's from Alex Lloyd, Watching Angels Men, 2001 that came out. So that was at a time when I was doing Australian music media tons. So Alex Lloyd's path and mine would cross quite frequently. One of the things that we used to drag Alex about, and Osher Ginsberg, my co-host at the time, was it's for some reason backstage at the Arias one year. I forget why, but it was early on when we used to have little mini video cameras and take them around and film stuff, and then we'd broadcast it later, and there was an intimacy to it. It was pre-phone cameras, but you had these little cameras. Anyway, so for whatever reason, Osher, who was then called Andrew G, asked or suggested or something that he and Alex Lloyd kiss each other, and so they did, and it became kind of like a meme before memes had been invented. I was trying to see if it existed on YouTube just now, so I Googled, and the AI reply said, there is no recorded public event or romantic relationship involving Australian television presenter Osher Ginsberg kissing Australian singer-songwriter Alex Lloyd. That is, so there's proof right there that that is wrong, that is incorrect. Now, if you want to hear Kaz Tran dissecting, not the kiss, because it never happened according to AI, but if you want to hear her dissecting Watching Angels Mend, the classic album from Alex Lloyd, then please be listening to Double J at midday today as we roll it out from that record. This is the song Green.